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1: Welcome back, Coyotes. So glad to see you back here for the new fall semester. This is your parking director, Grace Munyiri, here to share some few tips on how you can get around here on campus. First, make sure you have your parking permit if you're bringing your vehicle. We also have an option that you can take free bus rides with all our transit partners. So if you're coming from the high desert, Coachella Valley, in the Inland Empire, you can ride OmniTrans, VVTA, and Slantline buses for free. 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

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So you fight, oh you fight, oh you fight. Yeah, you're right, oh you're right. Okay, okay. Right.

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1: Hey Coyotes, this is Grace Muniri, Director of Parking and Transportation Services, here to share some safety tips as you use your electric scooter, electric bike, regular bikes on campus. Please remember, always wear your helmet. 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Please do not use your electric scooter or electric bike in buildings. We need to be safe. Do not also park your devices in your classrooms, as this causes a safety hazard. Let's ensure that we are riding safely. Let's move in the speed of pedestrians. And when we are on the Coyote Walk, let us not ride our devices, but instead walk those devices, as this is a heavily pedestrian congested pathway. Let's remember, everybody needs to be safe on campus. So whenever you're on your scooter, ride safe and be safe.
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0: Formaldehyde is hella strong, like something you sprayed in the mall, cause you wanted to know just what it smelled like. 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
0: I'm short in the breath, but I just hope when it ends, you hold me down, you hold me down.

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My girl, Sis Sam, chill. Don't be so jealous.

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I got the juice, came in the party like I'm the man.

Coyote Radio wants our campus community to know about the exciting news from Money Magazine. Money Magazine has just given CSUSB a 5-star rating on the 2026 Best College List. CSUSB is among the 6 other CSUs to make it to the Best College List. This is CSUSB's 2nd consecutive year receiving the 5-star rating. Money Magazine's website goes into detail with regard to the different factors that make CSUSB such a great institution. These factors include cost, financial aid, admissions, and student outcomes. 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

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With spring 2027 classes beginning on January 7th, the deadline is especially important for prospective students who missed the fall application deadline. Space is limited, so everyone is encouraged to apply as soon as possible. There are a variety of financial aid options available to incoming students. CSUSB offers a wide array of academic pathways catered to different students' needs. All prospective students interested can apply at the Cal State Apply webpage. 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

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I'm the Chief of Police here at California State University Police Department. 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

0: 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And here's what he had to say to the community.
1: 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I believe trust is built on visibility, communication, and accountability and service. 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Thank you for the opportunity and privilege to serve you all. And our motto here at UPD is campus safety through service. Thank you.
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0: Did you know about the recent donation provided by Stater Bros Charities? 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
2: Don't sleep. I don't believe in sleep. It's 5 a.m. Been up since like 3:55. Went to sleep at like 12, 11, 30. I just don't believe in sleep. While I sleep, I feel like when I'm sleeping, somebody else is doing my job. 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I feel like while I'm sleeping, they up doing something, trying to get to where I get to. How can I get there if I'm asleep?
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1: Let me tell you a story. The homie Soul said I might be one of the hardest working niggas that he's seen after the scumbag video was cut scene incomplete. And I took the footage home when I could've roamed the streets reminiscing with top notch and my peeps. But instead I set up shop 50 miles from where I shot in a box called my room trying to chop up scenes. Rendering in Vegas Pro and the clock said 3. My mama said I'm crazy cause I'm up like a fiend. But all I really need is 3 hours of sleep. Lonnie, all I really need is 3 hours of sleep. I name myself king and I don't take that lightly. Martin had a dream and it looked

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CAPS promotes a confidential and supportive space for the mental well-being of our students. 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
1: 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The Glen is just steps away from campus, right across the street on North Park Boulevard. 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

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Getting around campus has never been easier. Scooters and electric bikes are fast, convenient, and fun. 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Always wear a helmet. 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Scooters and e-bikes are not permitted inside buildings. Always dismount before entering any campus facility. Be sure also to pay attention to any posted signs and signals. And do not forget, pedestrians always come first. Stick to designated paths. No riding devices on pedestrian pathways such as Coyote Walk. Instead, walk your device. Stay alert at all times. Keep your eyes up. Avoid distractions and ride at a safe speed for your surroundings. Remember, ride smart, ride safe, and be a great campus neighbor.

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0: 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Coyotes to Hollywood and Beyond will set you up with the perfect internship that will get your foot in the door. 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

0: I'm Kane Cosper from Coyote Radio, and I met up with Allison Petty, professor in the Art Department, College of Arts and Letters at CSUSB. This is what she had to tell me about internship opportunities for visual studies students.
1: We have a wonderful internship program in visual studies. CAB is a program where placing visual studies students out in the community teaching art to various interest groups, Girls and Boys Club. And then we also have the Prison Arts Collective program where students go into our prisons and teach art.
0: That was Allison Petty, professor in the Art Department, College of Arts and Letters at CSUSB, giving some examples of internship opportunities for visual studies students. I'm Kane Cosper from Coyote Radio, local bands 24/7.

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0: Hey, this is Ken Cosby, the creative genius at Coyote Radio. I interviewed Allison Petty, professor in the Art Department's College of Arts and Letters at CSUSB. And here's what she had to say about how students interested in ceramics can translate their interests into a career through the Art Department's guidance.
1: So we have a lot of success stories with our ceramics program and students locating employment and long-term careers. We do teach different approaches to the medium, so both art making, craft-based work, as well as commercial ceramics. We have many students who graduate and are picking up employment at these commercial factories now.
0: That was Allison Petty, professor in the Art Department College of Arts and Letters at CSUSB, answering how ceramic students can get into a career through our Art Department's instruction. This is Kane Cosper, the creative writer at Coyote Radio, local bands 24/7.

0: Hey, this is Ken Cosby, the creative genius at Coyote Radio. I interviewed Allison Petty, professor in the art department's College of Arts and Letters at CSUSB, who had this to say about whether art students at CSUSB are often retained in our master's programs after graduating.
1: Students who have achieved their BA and wish to apply for the master's program will submit an application. We only accept 3 to 6 students per year, and we often have 4 or 5 times the amount of applications depending on the year. To be honest, we often encourage our students to apply to master's degree programs elsewhere because it's always good to have multiple influences as an artist. If we think we still have something to offer them, they do get admitted to the program.
0: That was Allison Petty, professor in the art department, College of Arts and Letters at CSUSB, speaking about the competitive master's program at CSUSB and how students are encouraged to apply to other schools for diversity. This is Kane Koster, creative writer at Coyote Radio, local bands 24/7.

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about me until you're drunk. For over 40 years, the Coyote Chronicle has been informing the Cal State community of important news and information that directly affects our campus. The Coyote Chronicle has been honored by the California College Media Association and is one of the most respected campus newspapers in the state. Every week, the Chronicle gets to the bottom of issues that affect our world, our society, and our lifestyle, and no one covers the concerns of this campus more thoroughly. 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The best part of the Coyote Chronicle? 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

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Now, if you want to write articles instead of just reading them, then join the Chronicle through its practicum class and get your voice read by your peers. If you'd like to write for the paper but aren't sure what to write about, don't fret, they've got you covered. The Chronicle can help you make up your mind with its many different sections covering subjects like hard-hitting news, local art festivals, movies, video games, sports, and a whole lot more. Pick up a copy of the Coyote Chronicle at little newspaper stands all over campus with new issues every other Wednesday. If you're interested in what the Chronicle has to offer, then pick up an issue today.

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But this is much more than a movement. This is that muscle memory, building a legacy. We got the blueprint from our ancestry. Used to let them define me, but now I just find peace and let the creator refine me in his reflection. 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

Yeah, your heart's softer than it probably seems. Love's tender like the collard greens Mama's stove granny sings. These are a few of my favorite things.

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We just wanna talk, cause everybody wants it. Ever woke up with a smile on your face like you was running the race, right? Like you was winning in life. Punching the new coordinates, I'm turning up. It's hot in Cali, cool as AC, never burning up.

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These different trails can be found on the Trail Link website. Each trail on the website includes a brief description of the particular trail, as well as pictures and trail and parking access points. 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

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Have a group project and know where to work? Well, the FAL Library has you covered. Simply reserve a room and let the studying begin. Do you need specific research on a given topic? Well, look no further. The library has an amazing specialized database tool just waiting to be utilized. These are just a couple of the many resources available at the FAL Library. Be sure to visit the FAL Library webpage for further information so you never miss out. 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
1: 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Let's ensure that we are riding safely. Let's move in the speed of pedestrians. And when we are on the Coyote Walk, let us not ride our devices, but instead walk those devices, as this is a heavily pedestrian congested pathway. Let's remember, everybody needs to be safe on campus. 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

0: Cody Radio wants you to know that it is volleyball season here at CSUSB with an upcoming home game on October 2nd. Our very own women's volleyball team will take on Cal Poly Humboldt in an exciting match. 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

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I'm the Chief of Police here at California State University Police Department. 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

0: 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And here's what he had to say to the community.
1: I wanted to thank the CSUSB community for the warm welcome and for embracing me as a member of the Coyote community as your new Chief of Police for University Police Department. I bring 30 years of law enforcement experience to CSUSB, including 18 years at the Montclair Police Department. Throughout my career, I have had the privilege of leading police departments in K-12, community college, and university settings. 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I believe trust is built on visibility, communication, and accountability and service. 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Together, we will build upon our successes, build our challenges, and continue moving this university forward. Thank you for the opportunity and privilege to serve you all. And our motto here at UPD is campus safety through service. Thank you.
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That exciting event being The Happiness of Pursuit, an independent hip-hop festival in the Inland Empire. The Happiness of Pursuit Festival is a celebration of hip-hop culture. This great event will take place on Saturday, October 3rd at Stage Red in Fontana. The event will be from 3 p.m. to 12 a.m., with all ages welcome to attend. Attendees can expect musical performances from Coda the Friend, She Real, and Aaron Sawyer, to name a few. Tickets can be purchased at www.thopfest.net. 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

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Why? 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Huh? 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

But yeah, so the fairies are helping the wolves now. And the wolves are all rabid because they just can't find something to eat. It's a real problem in the forest. So yeah, I don't know, but like, all the humans had taken up their food and their resources because they were killing up their land and like uprooting it and using it for their various purposes. And the fairies offered to lend some of their magic so that there would be an endless amount of food for everyone in the forest. And obviously, the wolves were happily obliged, so they agreed. It made it happen. Everyone was happy. Love, peace, unity was in the land. Yeah. So, thanks for listening.

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0: Coyote Radio, local bands 24/7. Good morning to you all. This is Andrew Lozak coming at you with a beautiful Wednesday morning here, 10:15 with us now at Cal State San Bernardino. Hey, guess what? It is sports time right now. Sports time for all you sports fans. Here on...
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This is Andrew Lazak coming at you on a beautiful Wednesday morning, 10:20 with us now. Hey, any sports fans out here? The NFL has started, and so has NHL hockey. But it's postseason time for all you baseball fans. The wild card round's going on, and man, oh man, last night, ladies and gentlemen, what a wild card round it has started to become. Emphasis on wild. Couple of games out there last night. Huge, huge shutouts. The San Diego Padres beat the Chicago Cubs 8-0. Michael King of the Padres took a no-hitter into the seventh. The other big shutout game, the New York Yankees and the Boston Red Sox. The Yankees end up winning 9-0. A couple of big highlights from that contest. Cam Schlittler. Yes, you've heard that right. Cam Schlittler is his name. Big right-hander for New York. Gave up only 2 hits, a walk, struck out 10 in 6 1/3 shutout innings. And Ben Rice came through, drove in 6 runs, hit 2 home runs, and one of them was the cream on the cake for the Yankees. A grand slam. They ended up beating the Boston Red Sox by a final of 9-0. The other scores around the wild card round. The Atlanta Braves defeated the Philadelphia Phillies in Game 1. Back and forth matchup until Austin Riley hit a 3-run home run in the 8th for Atlanta and put them in front. Final score of that game, 5-3. And the Chicago White Sox beat the Houston Astros in Game 1 in Houston by a final of 6-3. Colson Montgomery with a couple of hits, and one of them a home run to center. They end up winning 6-3 in that contest. So a lot of crazy action, wild cards in Major League Baseball. We're going to get more to that in just a minute. But first up, let's get back to the music. Here is Colorblind with Movements on Coyote Radio, local bands 24/7.

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This is Andrew Lozak coming at you on a beautiful Wednesday morning. And now back to the postseason. We'll get back to the wild card in just a minute. But I want to talk a little bit about the teams waiting in the wings of these wild card contenders. You got the Cleveland Guardians. While awaiting the White Sox and the Astros, you got the Tampa Bay Rays awaiting the Yankees and the Red Sox, the Milwaukee Brewers awaiting the Cubs or the Padres, and of course, your National League West champions and two-time defending World Series champion Los Angeles Dodgers awaiting the winner of the Braves and the Philadelphia Phillies. I want to get to the Dodgers very, very, very, very quickly. Now, we all know they have an amazing, amazing pitching staff, and the Big Four are probably going to go at it in this playoff run. Yoshinobu Yamamoto, Tarek Skubal, Blake Snell, and Tyler Glasnow. But I want to ask a question of everyone. What does everybody think about maybe a fifth starter, Emmett Sheehan? They sent him down to the minors just before the season ended. But I think he could be a great fifth starter, not just a bullpen guy, but even just a fifth starter. In his last three games that he has pitched in, he's allowed only one run, six hits. He's only allowed six hits. A run, six hits, three walks, and struck out 15 through 16 and two-thirds innings pitched. Now, I believe that he could probably be a great, he could be a fifth starter if needed. So, my question is, will Dave Roberts, Brandon Gomes, Andrew Friedman, and the rest of the office staff, will they make it happen? We shall see. So more on that in just a minute. Right now let's get back to the good stuff. Here is Declaration with Big Man here on Coyote Radio, local bands 24/7.

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Andrew Lazat back with you. 10:44 with us now on the Wednesday morning. Now back to the wildness of the wild card round. Let me give you the pitching matchups for today's contest. Christopher Sanchez going for the Phillies. The 29-year-old left-hander, 18-7 record with a 2.91 ERA. Against Tyler Molly, right-hander for Atlanta, 32-year-old right-hander, 7-10 record, 3.99 ERA. Max Fried for the Yankees, 32-year-old left-hander, a 5-5 record, 2.80 ERA. Against Sonny Gray, the 36-year-old right-hander for Boston, 18-5 record, 2.72 ERA. Padres and the Cubs, game two. Padres will go with their right-hander, Nick Pivetta, 33-year-old right-hander, 3-2 record in the 2026 season, 2.86 ERA, against Kevin Gausman, who is looking to save the Cubs season and keep it afloat. A 9-12 record during the regular season, 4.51 ERA there. Hunter Brown for the Houston Astros. And Mr. Burke on for the Chicago White Sox in that game. Their stats will be coming at you momentarily. But speaking of sports, friends, Coyote Radio is inviting you to join us at our table 1 hour before the exciting women's volleyball game. The game will take place Friday, October 2nd. So stop by our table for a chance to win exciting prizes brought to you by Baker's Drive-Thru. Great food close to home. Come to Baker's. Be sure to enjoy the game and cheer on our great women's volleyball team. 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

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Back to the wild card matchups for you. I got the actual stats here and the actual pitching matchups. Hunter Brown for the Houston Astros looking to keep their season alive. 28-year-old right-hander, 6-4 with a 3.19 ERA against Sean Burke for the Chicago White Sox. 26-year-old right-hander, 11-7, a 3.59 ERA. This is the first time that the Astros and the White Sox have met in the playoffs since 2021. The Astros would go on to win that division series against Chicago, and before that was 21 years ago in the 2005 World Series. The White Sox swept Houston and won their first World Series in 88 years. And some interesting news I found out. Freddie Freeman of the Dodgers, the big hulking veteran left-handed hitting first baseman, was on an Zoom call just yesterday, and Are you thinking about a three-peat? Are you ready to go back-to-back-to-back, you know, bring another title to Los Angeles? And he said in response, we're not thinking about a three-peat at the moment. Basically what he said, we're just thinking about the task at hand, which is the NLDS, whether it would be with the Phillies or the Braves. And in that series, the Phillies and the Braves can punch their ticket to LA tonight. And actually starting right now, 11 o'clock local time, 2 o'clock Eastern, that game is on right now. So either the Braves will punch their ticket to LA or the Phillies will live to fight one more day. So I'd probably want to ask what are your opinions, friends, about Freddie Freeman's comments? Let us know. And just so many other great things happening here at CSUSB, and just want to let you know, attention to all CSUSB students, faculty, staff, and members of the Inland Empire community, Coyote Radio, they want you, yes, you out there, to join as an on-air DJ and have your own DJ show to stream on your campus station. 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

That was Meek with Gold featuring Urias on Coyote Radio, local bands 24/7. I have an update on the game in progress in Atlanta, bottom of the first, 1-0 in favor of the Phillies with one on and one out. Bryce Harper with a single to short that scored Trey Turner. So the Phillies trying to keep their season alive. That is for all you very hungry sports fans out there. And speaking of hungry, Coyote Radio wants you to know that Baker's Drive-Thru offers an exclusive discount of 20% off on all orders for Cal State University San Bernardino students, faculty, and staff. 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

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Andrew Lizotte with you here on a beautiful Wednesday morning, 11:47 with us now. Update in Atlanta. We're in a 1-1 tie with in the top of the second inning. Matt Olson with a single to right field. Ronald Acuña Jr. scored. So we are tied in Atlanta for that game, the Phillies and the Atlanta Braves. The next game coming up, the next game that will start soon at 2 o'clock our time, the White Sox and the Houston Astros. I bring all these things up, I bring all the teams up and these playoffs up, friends, because there is a lot of pride. Everybody has pride in their teams. No matter who you are, I would say my parents, Terry and Rochelle, big fans of the Oregon State Beavers. My brother-in-law and my sister, Justin and Katie, they're Bears fans, along with a good friend of mine, Miguel. My friend Mariah, she's a Yankee fan. She has pride in her Yankees. My buddy Coda, a Rays fan. My friends Austin and Noah are Commanders fans. My friend Avery is a diehard Chargers fan. We're getting into football now. The Miller family, big Steelers fans like myself. Pastor Matt Feldkamp from Eastside Redlands is a huge Eagles fan. And, of course, all my fellow Dodgers fans out there listening here this morning. And why do I bring up pride, friends? Well, simple. Coyote Radio wants you to show off your Coyote pride every Thursday. And that's right. 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

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Andrew Lazat coming at you, 11:56 with us now on this Wednesday morning. Coyote Radio wants you to know about the many resources offered at the John M. Foe Library here on campus. Whether you need to reserve a room, research various topics, or simply need a quiet place to study, the CSUSB Campus Library has got you covered. Be sure to visit the Foe Library webpage to learn more about the many resources available to you. And friends, I want to thank you for letting me share this little time with you here on this Wednesday morning. Hope you're having a great day. Make it a great day, as one of my professors, Professor Kingsbury, would say. Make it a great day, and I will talk to you very soon next Wednesday morning. Coming up, the Ghost with the Most, Ghost Hernandez, coming at you at the 12 o'clock hour. Thank you again for this time to be with you. This is Andrew Lazat signing off, and you're listening to Coyote Radio, local bands 24/7.

Hello, hello, hello. Welcome, everybody. We are listening to Coyote Radio, broadcasting from the campus of California State University. It's me again. I'm back. Ghost is back. Hey, everyone's having a great day. My voice is a little bit more raspy than normal. I might be coming down with something, but I'm here, and hopefully we shall have fun today. And hopefully everyone stays cool, everyone gets properly hydrated, and hopefully everyone is doing good in their classes. I hope I am. Anyways, you're listening to Coyote Radio, a local band's 24/7.

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All right, so for my second talk break of today's session, time for some selfless self-promotion. So if you guys ever feel like you guys need a break during the day and you're not in class from the hours of 11 to 4 o'clock, remember to go check out the COG in the Peru Library. I already say the library. It's on floor 2. And yeah, we are open from 11 to 4. And it's welcoming, all-inclusive. And if you just need a nice place to relax, chill, and hang out, there's probably someone in there. And it's a welcoming environment if you just need to cool down. Second thing, on Fridays, this Friday included, there is the Neurodivergent Club over there. Go check it out. It's really nice. It's really cool. It's really fun. Again, nice welcoming environment. Nice chill place. And plus, if you ever want to just join a club, mostly just to kind of hang out, chill, and also possibly learn a little bit more about neurodivergent people. You don't have to be, by the way. But yeah. Also, you're listening to Coyote Radio, broadcast from the campus, California State University, San Bernardino. 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

So, you know, something that's always interests me is arts. Art is so good and important and crucial to humanity, being humanity. And there's no better showcase of that than, like, music. And, like, music is great. And that's why you're listening to Coyote Radio, local bands 24/7. Anyways, next up is In My Eye by Best Coast. There's actually a lot of Best Coast today, which I'm okay with. That's a really good band.

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Getting around campus has never been easier. Scooters and electric bikes are fast, convenient, and fun. But with that convenience comes responsibilities. Always wear a helmet. 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Scooters and e-bikes are not permitted inside buildings. Always dismount before entering any campus facility. Be sure also to pay attention to any posted signs and signals. And do not forget, pedestrians always come first. Stick to designated paths. No riding devices on pedestrian pathways such as Coyote Walk. Instead, walk your device. Stay alert at all times. Keep your eyes up. Avoid distractions and ride at a safe speed for your surroundings. Remember, ride smart, ride safe, and be a great

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The digital software and equipment to produce this recorded promo by me, Summer Medina, was funded by the VETI grant. 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

So we only have about an hour left. Less than that, actually. It's like 50 minutes or so. You have left of me as your host of this show. And radio broadcasting from the campus of California State University, San Bernardino. And all I have to say is, you know, it doesn't hurt anyone to be good. It doesn't hurt to do kind acts. You know, you can just start small and do something nice for, like, someone you care about, and then have that grow. Helping the community is really important, especially right now when we have a not the best situation out in the world right now. So just helping out your local community, helping out your friends, helping out your family, helping out people you don't even know. It's good. It's good for the soul. It's good for you. And you should continue to do so. And keep on supporting your local community. 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That's not gonna cut it, man.

0: I'm Kane Cosby from Coyote Radio, and I met up with Allison Petty, professor in the Art Department, College of Arts and Letters at CSUSB. This is what she had to tell me about internship opportunities for visual studies students.
1: We have a wonderful internship program in visual studies. CAB is a program where placing visual studies students out in the community teaching art to various interest groups, Girls and Boys Club. And then we also have the Prison Arts Collective program where students go into our prisons and teach art.
0: That was Allison Petty, professor in the Art Department, College of Arts and Letters at CSUSB, giving some examples of internship opportunities for visual studies students. I'm Ken Cosper from Coyote Radio, local bands 24/7.

0: 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Coyotes to Hollywood and Beyond will set you up with the perfect internship that will get your foot in the door. 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All majors are welcome. 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

So it seems our time here today is almost up. We have less than like 12 minutes, but hope everyone enjoyed the show today, and I hope everyone is having a fantastic week, or has a fantastic week. You know what's crazy about working in the radio job is sometimes I'll just like, I know we're showing local bands, and in all honesty, I'm not that like versed on local bands, even though there's a couple cool ones on here. And then I'll just see like a semi-famous band here, and I'll be like, oh yeah, we live in California. A lot of very famous and popular and great bands do not live that far at all. Anyways, hope everyone has a great day, and you're listening to Coyote Radio, local bands 24/7.

0: Hey, this is Ken Cosby, the creative genius at Coyote Radio. I interviewed Allison Petty, a professor in the Art Department's College of Arts and Letters at CSUSB. And here's what she had to say about how students interested in ceramics can translate their interest into a career through the Art Department's guidance.
1: So we have a lot of success stories with our ceramics program and students locating employment and long-term careers. We do teach different approaches to the medium, so both art making, craft-based work, as well as commercial ceramics. We have many students who graduate and are picking up employment at these commercial factories now.
0: That was Allison Petty, professor in the Art Department College of Arts and Letters at CSUSB, answering how ceramic students can get into a career through our Art Department's instruction. This is Kane Cosper, the creative writer at Coyote Radio, local bands 24/7.

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They offer in-person services on Tuesdays and Thursdays in the Student Union South, 112. 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

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If you're interested in what the Chronicle has to offer, then pick up an issue today.

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0: 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Ow!
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Have you seen the mysterious lights over Lake Erie? Many people suspect they could be signals from space. Jen Pichano explains those sightings and one theory about their origin.

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just like a movie. This is your world on drugs. I saw these beautiful girls, but I don't think that they saw me. I saw the sun in the sky, but then the nighttime came. I see music in colors, vibrant guitar strings. I saw this art museum, it had gold-plated frames. I see smiles on faces, I try not to see pain. I seen Hollywood streets, and all they saw was cocaine. I see a shifting paradigm, that means peace and love. 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This whole world's full of beauty, this whole world's full of love. 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

0: angel in a sundress. 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

0: Good afternoon, San Bernardino. It's your DJ, El Coyote. Oh, wow, wow, wow, wow. Bringing you in at 4 o'clock, top of the hour. 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Local bands 24/7. Today, I'm joined by Jaskirat. Darn, I just had his last name on me. Jaskirat. Jaskirat, a.k.a. Jazz. Sond. Nice. Thank you. Yeah, thank you.
1: All right. There we go.
0: Yeah, okay. Yeah, thank you for coming in today. I'm sure you're on a busy schedule and just...
1: I'm never busy for the people.
0: Andale. That's legit. Yeah, thank you. Here's a quick intro about Jazz from his Linktree website. Meet Jaskirat, a proven leader, a true neighbor, your voice. Jaskirat Singh Sond believes in leadership anchored in listening, action grounded in empathy, and policies shaped by real people. Born and raised in California, Jaskirat is a businessman, pilot, teacher, artist, comedian, and accountant. Jaskirat Sond has served our community with one mission: to make your voice heard by improving your quality of life and making it more affordable. Jaskirat goes directly to the voters and asks them what needs to be fixed in the city of Rancho Cucamonga. Really cool. I really like that. You're a pilot.
1: Yeah.
0: Tell us about that.
1: Sure. I fly small planes. Uh-huh. And originally I was supposed to take my private pilot exam a few weeks ago, mm-hmm. but then the campaign started taking off. Mm-hmm. And so I will be doing my license certification after the election because of how busy I am with campaigning.
0: Yeah.
1: So overall, I've got over 120 flight hours, and that's mainly in small Cessna 172s. Mm-hmm. And I think I'm a pretty good pilot. I can land the plane. I know I'm a brown person, but to all the to all the white folk in the audience, don't worry.
0: Yeah.
1: I'm a good pilot.
0: DEI, right?
1: DEI hire. Don't worry about it.
0: I love how you put that, though. You know, this was just something that you were training on the side, you know? And then life happened, and you had to put it on pause for the people. As it normally happens, you know, and that thank you, you know, for your service.
1: There's no need to thank me for getting up and running for a political seat. I think people who want to serve the people need to stand up and get involved in local politics. And it's something I've always wanted to do. I just didn't know how exactly to get involved in local politics. I didn't know what it took. And this entire journey has been a huge learning experience because it is my first time running for any political office. Mm-hmm. And the reason why I'm not running for city council is because my seat in my district wasn't available. Mm-hmm. This was the only available seat. And so I thought, let's give it a shot. Why not? Mm-hmm. Let's see where it goes.
0: Yeah. What made you step up to the plate and run for, you know, mayor?
1: I saw that it was an open seat, so the current mayor was retiring.
0: Yeah.
1: And looking at the current people running, not a single one of them represented the sort of policies and ideology that I like to represent, and that is the Democratic Socialists of America. Mm-hmm. And so seeing how their policy was never really focused on making lives more affordable for the people in Rancho Cucamonga, and that's one of the biggest things. One of the biggest issues I've come across from hundreds of voters is I can't afford to live in Rancho Cucamonga. Yeah. I don't want to be pushed out of this great city. And so crafting policy that directly links it back to their life, making it more affordable, making it more safe, is truly what I think a local public servant ought to be doing. How do I make your life more affordable?
0: Right.
1: And so I hope I've done a good job with the policies I have in place to address these concerns.
0: Yeah, well, that's well said. You know, two things to touch on that is, you know, yeah, I have family that's lived in Rancho Cucamonga all my life. You mm-hmm. know, I'm from Fontana. They rented it in Rancho, but, you know, they rented, right? Mm-hmm. They were never able to buy their own house, you know, to the point that to this day, they're dreaming of leaving California because it's that unaffordable, you know?
1: Yeah.
0: And there's the wealth disparity in Rancho Cucamonga itself, you know? There's apartments upon apartments upon apartments all over Rancho Cucamonga, while on the hillside, you know, luxury homes.
1: Yeah.
0: You could take a trip and you could cruise with your friends and ooh and ah, you know, the type of architecture that litters the hills of Ranch
1: Cucamonga. The Toll Brother homes, right?
0: Yeah.
1: The Pervetti Group homes.
0: Yeah.
1: The luxury housing. And for me, that's not what society should be. For me, housing is a human right. It's something that every single individual, when you're living in a society, you need a house. And the type of housing policy I have is based off of the Vienna housing model, which comes from Vienna, Austria. And the rents are so affordable. It is like 62 cents per square foot. And so, for example, the Lewis apartment complexes, they rent out a 900 square foot apartment for $1,750 a month. With the housing model that I'm proposing, this 800, 900 square foot apartment each month would cost around $500 to rent. And so affordability is a huge metric for me, and it comes down to ownership. When all you have is private market for housing is going

0: by bringing a developer and a a prospective home buyer come together, develop the property out how they see this house being. You know, if they want a courtyard, if they want to put a pool, if they want to put whatever, they work together. And it, in Vienna, it's proven to be profitable, not just for the developer, but very affordable for the home buyer. And so by doing it this way, removing land speculation from housing, we can bring down that housing cost by around 50 to 60 or 70%, just depending on what the value of the land is. Mm-hmm. And so a house in Rancho Cucamonga that cost $1 million, even though in 1970 it was probably built for like $50,000, mm-hmm. but today it now costs $1 million, would theoretically end up costing around $500,000, maybe even less, depending on what type of materials mm-hmm. went into the construction of the house. Because at the end of the day, you're working together with the developer and you're deciding what material this house is being built out of.
1: Right.
0: So whatever the cost of production is, that's what the cost to the home buyer is.
1: That's interesting that you talk about it, reimagining how infrastructure is invested in, mm-hmm. right? Even giving, you know, potential home buyers their own agency to develop the house how they want to develop. And I'm sure there are a lot of people out there who can hear that and would be like, wow, that's an incredible idea, because I don't really like modern Californian mm-hmm. architecture or modern housing architecture.
0: Yeah, the 501Cs, right? Yeah. The block houses. And the reason why they're that way is because, one, they're cheap to produce. Mm-hmm. You can mass produce them, but they look incredibly ugly. Mm-hmm. So that's an issue I see. But this isn't really, this type of housing policy that I talk about isn't really a new idea. It's been in Vienna for over 100 years.
1: Right.
0: This is how they do it in China. This is how they do it in Singapore and several other European countries, is they remove land speculation from housing altogether. And when you look at the homelessness rates within those countries, they are near 0%. It is like 0.001% of the population. Because at the end of the day, you're always going to have some group of people who want to live outside, but over 90% of the people who are currently living on the street do not want to live on the street.
1: Mm-hmm.
0: So this is also one way that we address homelessness, is mm-hmm. by making housing affordable. And as a small business owner, as someone who owns a business and deals with the homeless population on a daily basis, I ask them, hey, why are you homeless? Like, how did you end up in this situation? And over 90% of the time, the answer I get back is, I can't afford anywhere to rent.
1: Mm-hmm.
0: It's unaffordable. If the rent is $2,000 a month, I'm doing DoorDash, I'm doing Uber Eats, I'm doing XYZ, I may be bringing in a month $1,500 and the rent's $2,000.
1: Yeah.
0: I can't afford this. And so they end up getting pushed on the streets. And for a lot of other families, they end up having to move out of California. Mm-hmm. And then it goes back to these big developers, which my other opponents take money from, and then they turn around and do their bidding and approve these luxury development, these luxury condos, these luxury apartments, this luxury housing that isn't for the people who live in Rancho Cucamonga. Mm-hmm. There are so many people within Rancho that are over 30 years old that are still living with their parents mm-hmm. because they can't afford a house in Rancho Cucamonga. Mm-hmm. But the city insists that we need to keep building more and more luxury housing. That at the end of the day, who's going to be able to rent this? If the rent is $4,000 or $5,000 a month, and you're a teacher, and your monthly paycheck that you're bringing in is maybe like around $3,000, you know, after all the taxes are said and done, can you afford a place to live in Rancho Cucamonga?
1: Mm.
0: No.
1: Mm-hmm.
0: So that's really what my issue is at the end of the day, is who is this development for? And the consequence of it is what I don't think the city realizes is vacancies are much more damaging to the local economy than having affordable housing.
1: Mm-hmm.
0: Because if you have the private capitalist class that does all this development would much rather have vacancies than lowering their rent. That's just how capitalism works.
1: Mm-hmm. Yeah. You say that, and like when it comes to my mind, like I have friends who graduated here from San Bernardino, people who, you know, who have experienced homelessness, trying to look for a place to rent. Mm-hmm. Meanwhile, they're holding down two jobs, you know, and on Foothill and between Fontana and Rancho, they've just opened up all these new luxury apartments. Why don't you try applying there? And I can't, you know, they would just tell me that they can't even afford to, you know, live there on their own.

0: let alone would they even acknowledge them, right? Like, yeah, give them the benefit of the doubt, being like, oh yeah, totally, come live here, you know? Yeah. So, you know,
1: I mean, go ahead. The way I see it is, if you have to work two jobs mm-hmm. to afford housing, the government's failed you. Yeah. Society has failed you.
0: Yeah.
1: And currently, right now, it is government policy to keep people homeless. All right. Mm-hmm. A government chooses to keep people homeless. And what we really have to look at is, what purpose does the homeless population serve? And they serve a reminder to the working class mm-hmm. that if you do not work, you will end up as that same homeless person. Mm-hmm. And so it forces the working class to accept lower paying jobs, lower benefits, accept work without a pension, without health care, without an education bonus, and you will accept all of these terrible working conditions because the threat of homelessness is that great. Mm-hmm. And when you look at the vast majority of the country, I believe over 70% are working paycheck to paycheck. Mm-hmm. They are one missed paycheck away, and they are ending up in that same position that homeless person is.
0: Yeah.
1: And I think in American society, a lot of the vast majority of people think of themselves as this sort of temporarily embarrassed millionaire, mm-hmm. right? They don't view themselves as being that homeless person. Mm-hmm. And what a lot of people fail to understand is they are closer to being that same homeless person than they ever will be in Elon Musk, a Jeff Bezos, or Mark Zuckerberg. Mm-hmm. And that is really, truly the propaganda that is entrenched within every single American, is that understanding of, oh, anyone can be a millionaire, anyone can be a billionaire. And it's like, no, you can't. Mm-hmm. All right, that you're grasping at straws, refusing to acknowledge the reality that you're closer to being that homeless person.
0: Mm-hmm. The two conversations to have there, mm-hmm. one about, you know, nepotism, and how it's been given, how it's been framed as this negative thing, because we've watched these people be like, oh, I did it all by myself, even though they're given like hundreds of thousands of dollars in checks from their parents.
1: Not a single one of those billionaires, not a single one of those millionaires was self-made.
0: Yeah.
1: They got money from their families. Elon Musk's father had a diamond mine in South Africa. Where do you think he got the money to start PayPal? Or he didn't even start Tesla. He just bought it from the original founders. Same thing goes to PayPal, right? Same thing with Jeff Bezos. He got a several hundred thousand dollar loan to start the company, right? Same thing with Bill Gates. His family was very well connected in that sort of computer space beforehand with IBM. And the thing is like with Bill Gates and his original operating software, is that he stole that from this, I can't remember if it was a engineer for IBM or something else, but he basically pirated the DOS operating system. So a lot of these people are liars, they're cheats to get to where they are today.
0: Mm-hmm. Eddie Guerrero, I lie, I cheat, I steal, right?
1: Yeah.
0: Just playing. But on that note, also, you know, I work in FedEx, and it's the slow season right now. You know, we're going to talk about economics and working in America, and since summer just ended, you know, warehouse jobs, store jobs, a lot. I'm sure you can name any other industry. It's slowing down because people are back at work, kids are at school, and there's not a lot of work to be going around. And like, you know, I see a bunch of people who rely on this backbreaking labor. You know, we're at FedEx, we move a box, but it's like, this is a 130-pound toilet, I gotta move over here 5 feet this way, you know. And you know, little people smaller than me, you know, trying to do it, people bigger than me, people older than me, you know, working at $20 an hour, like, and they rely on this job to pay their rent. And since there's no, you know, hours or whatever, like,
1: you guys need to unionize. That's what needs to happen.
0: You know, I imagine in my head, like, you know, why stop with just one warehouse when we as the Inland Empire have all the warehouses, when we can form a union within all the different warehouses and bring the whole nation to a standstill.
1: Yeah.
0: You know?
1: I mean, that's the goal at the end of the day, is there is no value without labor. And this is something I think the working class currently that isn't a part of a union seems to understand. You as the worker have all the power. If you as the workers decide to stop working, these billionaires they're not going to do the work.
0: Mm-hmm.
1: What are they going to do? You already have, you know, with the Trump immigration policy, he's already kicked out a vast majority of the illegal labor.
0: Right.
1: Right.
0: Quote,
1: the
0: unquote.
1: quote unquote illegal labor. Right. But at the end of the day, it's labor. It's cheap labor.
0: Mm-hmm.
1: And that is one policy that keeps down the working class's wages, is that sort of cheap labor. We'll say illegal labor, because they're being paid under the table, right? And that's one way to suppress the wages of the current working class, is by having all that labor. And so what really ends up happening is that you have Donald Trump messing up the bag for a lot of these corporations by doing the policy that he was doing. And so what ends up happening is, let's say every single, you know, American citizen or permitted worker stops working, there is not enough undocumented immigrants to fulfill the work that needs to come in, right? There won't be enough to be scabs, essentially.
0: But even then, you know, even with all these mass immigrations, deportations happening, where's the work?
1: You know?
0: Well,
1: the thing is it is actually messing up the agricultural sector. It is messing up the what do you call it?
0: Construction.
1: Not just construction, but the meatpacking industry, because a lot of these industries use that cheap labor to get food on your table. And what we're seeing is that is one factor that is contributing to a rise in grocery prices. These different agricultural industries, whether that's meat, whether that's vegetables, fruits, whatever, because they are having a shortage of labor, that is causing a direct increase in price on your groceries. And so we benefit from that cheap illegal labor, so to speak, in the form of cheaper groceries. But once there's a labor shortage in that industry, they don't have enough workers to stop the price from rising up, and so it's causing a direct influx in your grocery prices.
0: Interesting. But let me I'm gonna bring it back.
1: Keep it local, right?
0: Right. Well, I mean, this is all issues that we are talking about nationally. These are our pressing issues, regardless, you know.
1: They still affect us locally.
0: Yeah. You know, I'm not gonna lie and not say that I don't have family, right? That are in that situation, you know. And I understand that. It's this whole thing, right? There is I was doing some reading a couple weeks ago about the United Farm Workers Movement with Cesar Chavez and Dolores Huerta, and
1: Si se puede.
0: Yeah, the same talking points you're making right now, they were making then, you know.
1: Yeah.
0: We're going on strike to protest, you know, the unsafe, unsanitary conditions. We don't want to be picking grapes full of poison. But meanwhile, you know, they're hiring illegal immigrants, and then you have the same culture fighting each other over, you know, work. And it's crazy, you know.
1: It is.
0: But it's by design, right?
1: It's designed by the capitalists.
0: And that's why we're talking about DSA talking points. Democratic, yes. Socialist.
1: Of course.
0: Yeah, this is interesting, right? Talking about socialism in America on the radio, you know.
1: I mean, people don't seem to, because of how education is in the United States, they do not know that socialism is deeply entrenched within the United States. It has been here since the founding of this country. Karl Marx used to write letters to Abraham Lincoln. And they were pen pals. All right? They existed at the same time period. And so some of Karl Marx's ideas actually ended up influencing Abraham Lincoln when he was trying to do the Emancipation Proclamation. Some of those ideas that Karl Marx had slipped their way into American consciousness.
0: Yeah.
1: There's a very good book on this called Karl Marx in America, and that discusses the deeply entrenched history between socialism and the United States. And so I think that is a reading that people should look into to get a better understanding when they decide to say, oh, America doesn't have socialism. And it's like, yes, we do. What are our firefighters? What are our police? What's the military? What's the public roads? Schools. The public libraries, the public schools, all of these things. You know, we've learned throughout history that keeping certain sectors of the economy private is not a good idea. We learned over 2,000 years ago why having private fire brigades is a bad idea with what's the Roman emperor? I believe his name was Cassius. And he had private fire brigades, which he would go around looking for houses that were burning down. And he would get the owner out and tell him, listen, you're going to sell me your property for pennies on the dollar. I'm going to let your house burn to the ground. And essentially, this is what allowed Cassius to become a billionaire in Roman standards is, if I can buy your house for a dollar rather than $100,000, I've just made a $99,000 profit right there. And so we learned as a society, okay, it's a bad idea to have private firefighters because what's stopping them from engaging in this same practice? Same thing with the police, right? You go back to the Romans. A lot of these emperors had private militaries, and them having private militaries led to a lot of instability. They were constantly cooing the new government that ended up coming in. And so they decide as a society, this isn't really functional, right? We need to have a public army. We need to have a public police guard system. We need to have a public firefighter system. And
0: a militia.
1: A militia in a way. I mean, that's really what the police are. They're supposed to be peacekeepers. They are public servants at the end of the day. And I disagree with the rapid military industrialization of the police, you know, giving them all this high-tech gear for what? We treat them as if they are an occupying army within our own cities. And to me, that doesn't make any sense.
0: And then, okay, yeah, so we militarize the police, and then, well, what do we need to bring ICE for?
1: You know?
0: So what is the police for then? If we can't even, if we rely on ICE to police our society and make sure that it's safe, then what are we paying the police for, you know? Why are the police, why is ICE going to the police to take care of them when the police should be the people taking care of the local community, the taxpayers who pay them to police, to take care of their neighborhoods?
1: And that's one of my biggest disagreements with the police is I don't think, if you don't live in the city that you're a member of the police of, you should not be working in that department. The police should all be a part of local, the city that they live in, right? This is, we got to return to community policing, because if you live in LA and you're coming out in Rancho Cucamonga to be a police officer, do you really care about any of the citizens in Rancho Cucamonga? No, to you it's just a job, right? You're more likely to take drastic steps when dealing with a random civilian in Rancho Cucamonga. You might draw your gun, you might shoot them, because at the end of the day, that's not your community member. This is just a job for you. That's just some random guy in some other city to you, right? And so making sure that policing returns to the local level, making sure that our officers come from the communities that they are serving is very important to me. And I think there ought to be educational requirements in order to become a police officer, where you cannot just have a high school degree to be a police officer. Agreed. I think there needs to be some type of bachelor educational requirement before you're even allowed to become a police officer, right? If you need to pass the bar to interpret the law, why do you only need a high school degree to then enforce the law? That doesn't make sense to me.
0: Yeah, we have a whole field of criminal justice here, and it's impacted, you know, people looking for jobs, right? Yeah, police should get like a criminal justice degree or a degree in law, right? It's ridiculous that.
1: I mean, for me, I would prefer something in the humanities, something in, you know, psychology, some kind of social welfare, mainly because those areas of studies, it requires you to have empathy, it requires you to actually look at the person that you are talking to and come to an understanding of what is taking place. You're not going to jump the gun right away. You're going to sit, you're going to analyze and say, how can I de-escalate this? As an educated person, the more educated you are, the more likely you are to de-escalate a hostile situation. That just comes with being educated.
0: Critical thinking.
1: Critical thinking.
0: That's what they teach us here in college, right? Yeah. And, you know, we were touching on this earlier, right? But, you know, a lot of people, a lot of the workforce is they're not educated in higher ed, you know. They don't have bachelor's degrees, you know, and so that impacts them, you know. They have to go work full time for shitty pay, right? And then
1: we can say the S word on radio.
0: I mean, I do. Right?
1: It's, you don't get fined.
0: I don't know. I mean, hey, take that up with the radio station.
1: Okay.
0: I mean, you know, yeah, student rights,
1: student rights.
0: Yeah. All right. But let me bring this back real quick.
1: Yeah,
0: you were talking about how it's important for for the police to be members of the local community. Mm-hmm. Are you also a member of Rancho Cucamonga? Or?
1: Yeah, I mean, in order to run for local office, you have to be a resident of Rancho Cucamonga.
0: Interesting. I did not know that. Yeah, because I'm used to, you know, hearing about politicians working in a community but living, you know, a city away.
1: I've heard about that too, and there are special police divisions that actually investigate politicians that, you know, say, oh, I'm actually from XYZ, but they actually live in another state entirely, and they get prosecuted for that crime. And so, yes, I am a resident of Rancho Cucamonga. I've lived there for close to 20 years now. Right. I went to Los Osos High School, and then I graduated from Chaffee College and went to Cal Poly Pomona.
0: Cool, dude. Yeah, dude. Super cool. I'm glad to hear, you know, all that. Just being a part of, you know, the public education system. And I'm sure you can recognize the flaws within the public education system out there and how it could be revamped, you know?
1: There's many, but what I can do on a municipal level that is questionable, mainly because the school districts are their own special governments, right? And they have to follow state laws and regulations regarding educational attainment, whatever have you. And so on a municipal level, there's not really much I can do in that regard, as much as I'd like to, because I think the public education system has a lot of failures, especially when it comes to the type of education they are teaching people. The goal of the current education system, at least through elementary to high school, is to produce workers that are smart enough to work the machines, but not smart enough to question why the machine exists.
0: Deep. Okay. I'm gonna reel it back real quick, because I'm sure that there's some other issues that you would like to talk about. We can talk politics all day, and it'd be fun, you know? I'm just like, wow, this guy, he knows what he's talking about.
1: I try to. I read a lot.
0: Studying. Yeah. How is your campaign going?
1: So far, because we've gone viral on social media, I think that's built in a lot of momentum. And so far, I think right now, the race is really a three-way split. And if I can win the majority of that three-way split, we can win this thing. If it was a head-on-head race, I would say it'd probably be difficult. But because the nature of the race and how it is right now, I think we have a really good shot of winning this thing, especially when it comes to the enthusiasm that I see in the streets. Like when I'm out at the park, there's so many kids on their e-bikes, and they just call it, they're like, Mr. Mayor. Dang. Right? And it's incredible seeing how hopeful the youth is, because a lot of my comment sections on those videos are like, we get our own Mamdani. It's the Mamdan IE, right? And so
0: Mamdan IE,
1: right? And that's not something I came up for myself. That's just what the audience saw within me. This guy is like Zoran Mamdani. I like this guy. And it is incredible that when people have the choice of choosing between someone who's not going to listen to the community, they're going to end up being apathetic. They'll choose rather to vote. They'll stay on the couch. But when somebody comes in giving them a message of hope, telling them that I'm going to improve your life, this is how I'm going to do it, these are the policies that I think will work, and this is how we're going to implement them, that makes people hopeful. And giving people that choice between change and nothing, people will willingly go out and vote for that change. You have to give the voters to vote something to get them off the couch, because if the choice is between the couch and voting for nothing, they're going to choose the couch. But if the choice is between change and the couch, they're going to vote for change. They will go out there and vote. And so that's really what my hope is that all of these sort of disenfranchised voters, the ones that don't typically vote, them having seen my social media presence, them having seen my policies, will get off their couch and go vote for me.
0: That's so interesting, because, you know, politics for me in the IE for the past, you know, 30 years, my entire lifetime, right? It's just been posters, right? Someone's name. Vote for this person for change. Re-elect our mayor, Aquanetta Warren, right? Yeah.
1: Warehouse Warren.
0: Yeah. This is the extent, you know, there's never any opportunity to meet these people. I don't know any of these people. I don't know their face, you know, and it's just really frustrating that these people want us to vote. They want us to continue to vote for them. They want us to continue to put our lives in their hands, but I can't put a face to a name, nor like say what they've actually done for the community, mm-hmm. you know, like in Fontana, right? I've been seeing the public education system fail because they would rather, you know, donate rifles, you know, to the school police and furlough hundreds of counselors and school teachers who need jobs, right?
1: Mm-hmm.
0: We're seeing the overdevelopment of warehouses all around Colton, Bloomington, Rialto, Fontana, mm-hmm. you know, right next to our own public schools. It's just terrible. And so, you know, now, so when I think about these people, the people that I've never met who want me to continue to vote for them and what they've done for our city, you know, I can only point to the 6 Starbucks that line Foothill every hour, every mile, you know,
1: yeah.
0: It's ridiculous.
1: Yeah.
0: So just the fact that you're building change and that people are manifesting you becoming mayor, you know, like that's magical, right?
1: It does feel magical. And I try to remind people at the end of the day, you can't put all your hope into a politician.
0: Mm-hmm.
1: All right. Politicians will fail you.
0: Mm-hmm.
1: And you have to be the one to bring change. You have to organize with your community. I am only one person.
0: Mm-hmm.
1: I can't do this by myself.
0: Mm-hmm.
1: I need every single person to choose to stop being apathetic. Get mm-hmm. up, get involved, build the change that you want to see in the world. Because a lot of people think that, oh, if I just vote in this person, he'll fix all the problems. Mm-hmm. And what I try to get people to understand is, no, that's not how it works.
0: Mm-hmm.
1: All the great change we see throughout history when it comes to labor rights, when it comes to there no longer being child labor in the United States, mm-hmm. workers only having to work 40 hours a week instead of 80
0: mm-hmm.
1: In order to be considered full-time, comes because workers got organized and workers decided we are not going to let our children work in the mines.
0: Mm-hmm.
1: And they shed blood over the same thing with the OSHA regulations. All of that regulation you see is made in blood of the workers, mm-hmm. essentially. People died for those regulations.
0: Yeah.
1: Same thing for the 40-hour work week. People died to get those things.
0: Yeah.
1: Same thing with the public education system. People died to get that public education
0: people
1: system.
0: People died to desegregate, you know?
1: People America, died to desegregate.
0: Right?
1: And
0: go ahead. Sorry.
1: No, I mean, I was just going to say, even today, we still see a lot of these lynchings of black
0: yeah.
1: people. They never went away.
0: Yeah.
1: They're still happening to this day.
0: Yeah.
1: Right?
0: It's just we see it more so now because we have the
1: social media
0: tools to
1: mm-hmm.
0: for people to document nationally. Oh, this just happened. Oh, that's interesting
1: because
0: mm-hmm. this just happened in my neighborhood too. Oh, that's interesting. That happened over here. There's
1: strange fruit.
0: Yeah, there's a person that I'm following on YouTube. They pretty much relay the news to me.
1: Mm-hmm.
0: They're called Black Belt Babe, and they've created like a, you know, a map that
1: yeah.
0: pinpoints all the different.
1: I like, know the person you're talking
0: yeah,
1: about.
0: Yeah, so
1: I watch her videos.
0: So it's the black belt, you know. It's tragic, and even it's even down here into California. You know,
1: I really.
0: Yeah, there's been lynchings around here, but also I was thinking, it's not on the news yet, but there's a really big frat in California State University Fullerton.
1: Really?
0: That is caught up in a scandal because there's not supposed to be hazings in frats
1: mm-hmm.
0: anymore, but it's like, you know, this frat brings in people and like a couple of the black pledges have died to alcohol poisoning, you know, so it's kind of crazy, right?
1: Yeah.
0: We're still seeing this. And I wanted to say right mm-hmm. earlier that there is this conversation happening all around America about, if you don't like America and you want it to change, you need to leave, right? But like you were saying earlier, you know, people died to build the society that we live in. People got fed up with the terrible conditions they're living in.
1: Mm-hmm.
0: They organized, they unionized. They didn't expect one person because you're saying, it's like Kendrick Lamar says, you know, I'm not your savior. It's not one person who's going to save you. It's
1: yeah.
0: a community of people who come together to organize, to protest against everything, to fight against all the injustices. And yeah, the system fights back, you know. People have died. People have spilled blood,
1: yeah.
0: you know. to just bring about the system that we have today. You know, there's a conversation within academia about social movements, mm-hmm. And how it's, or, you know, in public education, how it's been taught as like this noun, like, oh, civil rights happened and we desegregated everything and racism is over, and, you know, but they treat it like it was a time and place that you had to be at, that it's not this evolving praxis, you know, that it's ever changing, right? You mentioned about the labor worker movement early in the 1920s, where people were, you know, protesting the 80 hour work weeks, right?
1: Yeah.
0: And then that evolved into the United Farm Workers movement, and then today we see that with la Defensa del Pueblo, you know, people organizing around like Amazon or Starbucks to unionize, to, you know, and the evolution of the people's workers movements, the evolution of these social movements, and how, you know, we were taught one thing, but we weren't taught that we had to continue, we had to pick up the ball and continue to dribble it across.
1: Yeah, you know? And that goes back to a failure of the public education system. Mm-hmm. They don't teach you how any of these workers got their rights mm-hmm. in public education, mm-hmm. because once again, capital controls the government. Mm-hmm. Government is supposed to control capital. Otherwise, the government ends up being an employee to capital. Mm-hmm. And the one tool that the capital class always tries to take away from the working class is education. Mm-hmm. I think of slavery, for example. The one thing a slave could not do was learn how to read. Mm-hmm. Because if a slave could read, that would be the most dangerous slave in existence. Mm-hmm. And so this goes back to Frederick Douglass, the mm-hmm. slave who taught himself how to read. And because he could read, he could understand that the sort of society he found himself in, it isn't that God willed it to be this way. It is because there is some man who has more power over me. And because he could read, he could see this justification taking place in front of him. Mm-hmm. And that allowed him to fight his oppression, right? It's kind of how we see the Nat Turner Rebellion in a way, is a slave being able to read is the most dangerous thing a capitalist can have, mm-hmm. right? Because then trying to make that person justify their own slavery becomes an unattainable position for that person, because they're like, no, I can see the writing on the wall. I can mm-hmm. read the writing on the wall. I'm supposed to be free. But if you don't have education, if you don't know how to read, then you will be ignorant to the chains that shackle you to mm-hmm. your environment in a way. So that's kind of how I view it is. And we have a massive literacy problem in the United mm-hmm. States. All right. Over 70% of the people in the U.S. cannot read above a sixth grade level.
0: Yeah.
1: And so because they can't read, they can't understand their sort of material conditions. They know instinctually that their environment is getting worse and worse. They see it in their grocery prices. They see it in their gas prices. Mm-hmm. They see it in housing. They see it in education. They understand that these things are getting worse, but because they can't read, they can't understand why these things are happening. Mm-hmm. And so when somebody like Trump comes in and says, oh, it's the illegal immigrants, mm-hmm. they're the ones. Mm-hmm. A lot of these people turn around and say, yeah, it must be the illegal immigrants. Those are the ones who are causing all these problems. They're the ones causing my gas prices to go up.
0: Yeah.
1: And at the end of the day, it's like, no, if you could read, you would understand this is designed by the system. It is mm-hmm. meant to be this way. The capitalist system is you will own nothing and you will be happy.
0: Yeah.
1: And a lot of people seem to attribute that to socialism. Oh, the socialists want you to own nothing and be happy. But it's like, no, you're just describing capitalism.
0: Yeah.
1: The end goal of capitalism is for one person to own everything. Yeah. It is to accumulate wealth. That is not socialism. That is capitalism.
0: Yeah.
1: And so a lot of politicians will not acknowledge that the issue with what is happening in society today is capitalism.
0: Yeah.
1: It's not crony capitalism. It's not corporate capitalism. It's just capitalism.
0: Yeah.
1: That's just the nature of the system. And if you can't seem to understand that, it's because you haven't been taught how to read.
0: You don't have the tools.
1: You don't have the tools to understand what is taking place.
0: Yeah, yeah, yeah.
1: And so that's why it requires, same thing with your public servants, as I'm trying to do, you need public servants that are educated, that are able to tell you, break down what exactly is taking place. That way you can end your own oppression.
0: Mm-hmm.
1: Right? I mean, I can bring up other famous thinkers, liberators.
0: I mean, you were talking about, you know, how education, you know, slaves weren't taught to read. When mm-hmm. you were talking about that, I was thinking of Martin Luther, mm-hmm. you know, how the Bible was only translated in, like, Latin, you know, mm-hmm. its originating text. And then he got it and translated it into English and threatened the church, you know, if you don't reform your ways, I'm going to publish it. They didn't reform. They didn't reform their ways, and he had to run away and seek haven. I forgot where, but mm-hmm. he ended up publishing the Bible, and then it just it revolutionized society because
1: is
0: then
1: that the where church the,
0: couldn't dictate.
1: Who. Is that where the Christian Catholic split began with Martin Luther?
0: I'm not sure. I just know I that he remember. Translated the Bible and made yeah. it more accessible to right. people.
1: Put it on the know? Pew or yeah. put it on the church doors.
0: Yeah, yeah. Right? Yeah, yeah, exactly. Right. Yeah. And then
1: I've read the Bible, I've read the Quran, I've read my own holy book because uh-huh. for me it's like, how can I understand a Christian mm-hmm. if I don't know what they believe in?
0: Yeah.
1: How do I understand a Muslim if I don't know what they believe in? And then how do I know myself if I don't understand what I'm supposed to believe in? Mm-hmm. And so I spent time reading a lot of these different holy books from the main religions just to get a better understanding of mm-hmm. who it is that I'm dealing with. Mm-hmm. And the issue is, I mean, nowadays to me it felt kind of pointless because a lot of the Christians have never read their own Bible, mm-hmm. right? And it's like, why did I do all this reading for to get a better understanding when these people don't even understand themselves?
0: But that's why, right? So you can understand like what their affliction is, and it turns out their affliction is the lack of education into their own, you know, spirituality.
1: Yeah, absolutely. I mean, you should see how many people send me a message saying you're a dirty Muslim, radical communist, jihadist.
0: Yeah.
1: And then the next line is Jesus is king. Yeah. And I'm just like,
0: how terrible.
1: Not even that it's terrible. The thing that upsets me is like these people don't seem to understand that the Muslims view Jesus Christ as a great prophet.
0: Mm-hmm.
1: Islam comes from Christianity, mm-hmm. right? And they're like, go pray to your Allah. And I'm like,
0: it's the same God, bro.
1: Like, it's the same. On. It's the same God. What are you talking about here? I'm not even Muslim, but still, like,
0: yeah.
1: just the level of ignorance to say Jesus is king and then ignoring all the teachings of Jesus Christ. You know, they cheer on the immigration enforcement from ICE when Jesus himself said, I was a stranger and you welcomed me. Mm. And same thing when Jesus said, love thy neighbor as you love thyself, right? And looking at all these different teachings that Jesus preached, and these people turn around and say, oh, you're a dirty, radical Muslim, Islamist, jihadist, communist, Jesus is king. It's just infuriating that this is the level of stupidity that much of society engages in.
0: Yeah. Yeah, yeah. Hey, I mean, that's it, right? It's ignorance. It's that stupidity, you know? I'm going to reel it back
1: mm-hmm.
0: real quick.
1: Local politics.
0: Yeah, right? Let's talk about some of the pressing issues that you feel mm-hmm. like are affecting Rancho Cucamonga.
1: Of course.
0: Right? So, on your website, you know, you say one of your first priorities is to stop reckless overdevelopment
1: mm-hmm.
0: and protect the Etiwanda Heights.
1: Yeah.
0: Would you talk to me a little bit about that?
1: Sure. So, Etiwanda Heights, a lot of people call me a NIMBY over it, like a mm-hmm. not-in-my-backyard type person.
0: Mm-hmm.
1: But the thing is, I'm representing four different districts. The demands of District 3 are going to be different from the demands of District 2. I went to the people in that district, I talked to them, and I asked them, what do you think of this development? A lot of them were absolutely fine with the original 2,700 housing development that was supposed to take place. Mm-hmm. What they are against is this high-density housing, which now it's going to be 6,000 units. And if you look at the planning, from what I had seen, one, it encroaches on a natural preserve.
0: Yeah.
1: And there's a lot
0: right
1: of...
0: next to Chafee.
1: Right. Well, next to Los Osos.
0: Uh-huh.
1: And there's a lot of endangered species in that area.
0: Mm-hmm.
1: The other issue is, from the development standpoint, from what I had seen, there were going to be no new developments of parks, mm-hmm. no new developments of grocery stores, of bookstores, of coffee shops, or anything like that. Mm-hmm. So now you're going to cram in 12 to 20,000 people into this one small area with all this high density housing that isn't even affordable housing.
0: Mm-hmm.
1: It's luxury development with no grocery stores, no parks, no cultural enrichment, no bookstores, no coffee shops, no nothing. and you're going to add an additional 12 to 20,000 vehicles in that one corridor. Mm-hmm. That's the size of a small city. That's mm-hmm. you're cramming in what, you know, on the upper end, 30,000 people essentially. And that to me is not sustainable.
0: Yeah.
1: Right? That is what I mean, reckless overdevelopment. There was no consideration put into place for the people actually living in that area. And a lot of them complain about traffic.
0: Mm-hmm. And I was going to say that right now.
1: Yeah, right? The original 2700 development, they had the traffic studies done. They had all of those fire evacuation studies, those traffic studies, environmental studies. They had all those done. When they upped it to 6,000 units, there was none of that. Mm-hmm. They're relying on the same numbers that they had for the original 2700. Mm-hmm. And so how can they push forward this development project without doing that evacuation study, without doing that fire study, without doing that environmental study?
0: As if that area is not impacted as a fire zone.
1: It is a high-risk fire zone.
0: Yeah.
1: What's going to happen when you cram in 30,000 people and a great fire like Los Angeles breaks out?
0: Yeah.
1: How many people are going to die?
0: Yeah.
1: Because every single person is going to get in their cars and try to escape.
0: And be in line.
1: And be in line.
0: Ugh, dude.
1: A lot of those people are going to burn to death.
0: And it's interesting that you say that because, you know, ever since I've been watching zombie movies or, mm-hmm. you know, I think, what if there was some type of natural disaster where I had to evacuate my house, you know?
1: Yeah.
0: And honestly, I just came to terms and I'd be like, I'm not even going to leave. Like, what's the point? I'm going to drive out down the street and end up in traffic trying to get into the freeway and end up in traffic for like 5 hours. Meanwhile, the neighborhood's burning down. So it's just like...
1: Yeah, you get caught up in the fire.
0: Yeah.
1: Right?
0: Yeah.
1: Like, my thing was, since there's a nature preserve right there,
0: mm-hmm.
1: why not just develop that area into a botanical gardens?
0: Why not?
1: Where we can install an art museum. We can put a history museum. We can put a little auditorium where local bands can come and play, right? Make it a new third space for the residents of Rancho Cucamonga. And not only that, it increases the tourism.
0: Yeah.
1: It gives citizens of Rancho Cucamonga a new place to hang out that isn't Victoria Gardens.
0: Yes.
1: Where you don't have to just spend money every single time.
0: Dude, literally.
1: Put in nonprofit stores within that botanical gardens, right? Make it a place where if you're a resident of Rancho, you can get in for like a dollar.
0: Yeah.
1: Right? I mean, because at the end of the day, you still have maintenance that you need to take care of.
0: Yeah.
1: But essentially, give people a space where they can hang out. And that's something I'd like to see with the public libraries that we have in Rancho Cucamonga, mm-hmm. is install a nonprofit coffee shop in them,
0: mm-hmm.
1: right? Sort of like how Barnes & Noble's has Starbucks.
0: Mm-hmm.
1: And a lot of people go to Starbucks and just chill, work, and, you know, if they want to read a book, they can pick something off the shelf. And so why don't we do that at the public library?
0: Yeah.
1: Right? Make it a third space. Make it a place where you can hang out with your friends and family.
0: Yeah.
1: Same thing. E-bikes are a huge problem.
0: Mm.
1: Build a dedicated bike park where kids on e-bikes can bring them and, you know, do their tricks.
0: Yeah,
1: let them work out their frustrations on a bike course rather than the public road where they're popping wheelies on the road, where they're doing the swerve into oncoming traffic. Into
0: cars and then last minute swerve right.
1: Yeah, right?
0: Yeah.
1: They're working out their frustrations. And that comes down to they don't have anything to do.
0: Yeah.
1: What is there to do in Rancho Cucamonga if you're a young person?
0: Besides
1: if you're going to Victoria Gardens. Even if they're going to Victoria Gardens, with what money?
0: Yeah.
1: What money?
0: Yeah.
1: Right? There's nothing for them to do.
0: Yeah.
1: And so making sure that we have good after-school programs, making sure that, you know, whether that's woodworking, whether that's cooking, whether that's like a coding or mm-hmm. engineering camp, give these kids some life skills, give them something, give them a community.
0: Yeah.
1: Right? Because a lot of this antisocial, dangerous behavior comes down to they are feeling alienated, they are feeling isolated from their peers, they have no sense of community, and they will engage in this attention-seeking, dangerous behavior.
0: Damn.
1: And so we have to address these issues.
0: Let me vote for this man.
1: Hey, why not, right? And same thing goes to crime. When we look at the main demographics of crime, it's a lot of the youth that is engaging in crime. And why are they engaging in crime? It goes back to what I said earlier.
0: Mm-hmm.
1: These kids have nothing to do.
0: Yeah.
1: They're looking for attention. They're looking for something to do. Of course, they're going to engage in this dangerous antisocial behavior. But when we talk about crime, you know, we've known why crime happens for over 2,000 years. Marcus Aurelius said it himself. Poverty is the mother of all crime.
0: Mm-hmm.
1: We need instead of investing into the cure, which a lot of the other candidates want to do, which is we need more police officers. We need more police officers. Mm-hmm. Police officers do not solve or do not lower crime rates. If someone's going to commit a crime, they're going to commit a crime. It doesn't matter how many police officers you have. Crime is, one, it's a youth issue, and the other issue is that it is one of poverty. You relieve poverty, crime ceases, continues to dissipate along with it.
0: Yeah,
1: essentially, right? Because if you have food in your stomach, you have a roof over your head, you're well educated, you have a decent job, are you going to go out and commit a crime? No, it doesn't make sense for you to do so, because it's like, what's the point? What's the point? But if your family is starving and you have no money for food, what are you going to do? You're going to commit a crime. You're going to go steal some food. You're going to, you might rob a person because you need the money to go to the grocery store and buy that food.
0: Yeah.
1: Right? And so most crime comes down to that poverty.
0: Yeah.
1: And the other city, the other people running in this race, their solution to this isn't relieving poverty or, you know, lowering that poverty. It is to just bring in more cops. Mm. And what's the solution there? What, you're going to put a cop on every corner? Mm. Sure, that might deter a few people from...
0: Flock camera every corner.
1: Yeah. And sure, that might relieve some crime because, oh, it's police presence. But what are you going to do? Keep cops there 24/7 on that corner? Mm-hmm. You can't do that. Yeah. How much is that going to cost?
0: Yeah, yeah.
1: Right now in Rancho Cucamonga, over 65% of the city budget is going to police and firefighters. Mm-hmm. That's not sustainable, mm-hmm. right? San Bernardino, the city of San Bernardino, the amount that they spent on police and firefighters was around 75%. It was 73%. And then they had to declare bankruptcy.
0: Mm.
1: And now when you look at San Bernardino City, it's run down.
0: Mm-hmm.
1: All right?
0: It's so disappointing.
1: It is one of the most dangerous cities in California.
0: Mm.
1: And that is because they overspent into these fire and police budgets, mm-hmm. and they ballooned out of control, and now the city's completely run down.
0: Yeah.
1: There's vacancies all over the place. Nobody wants to live there. It is unsustainable. And Rancho Cucamonga is headed in a similar direction. Mm-hmm. That police and firefighter budget keeps getting larger and larger and larger and larger.
0: Mm-hmm.
1: And it will get to a point where it might end up like Long Beach, where their city budget for police and firefighters was around 67%. We're at 65% right now.
0: Mm-hmm.
1: But in Long Beach, when they hit that threshold, they had to enter into massive deficits.
0: Mm.
1: And right now, Long Beach is in that deficit spending. Mm. And in order to pay off those obligations, those pension obligations, they have to cut other programs. Mm. You have two choices here. You can either raise taxes, and in order to raise taxes, you need 2/3 voter approval.
0: Mm-hmm.
1: And if the voters reject raising taxes, now they have to cut into other areas. That means they have to cut into the public works. They have to cut into the... infrastructure. They have to cut into public libraries, public works, park and recs.
0: Yeah.
1: The funding for the education system is completely separate, but this is for the city municipal budget, right? So they have to cut these areas because the taxpayer doesn't want to raise taxes.
0: Mm-hmm.
1: But if those, we're in that unsustainable zone. The city lists the sort of budget on its budgetary data that we are becoming more and more inflexible because the firefighter and police budgets are growing so much. We are running out of our reserves because we keep putting money into these two areas. And what I try to explain to people is an ounce of prevention is worth more than a pound of cure.
0: Mm-hmm.
1: Firefighters and police is the pound of cure. You can put as much money as you want into them. It won't necessarily make you safer. It won't necessarily make fire hazard go down,
0: yeah,
1: right? Because the police and firefighters are a response system. They only show up if there's a fire.
0: Mm-hmm.
1: They only show up if there's a crime.
0: Mm-hmm.
1: They don't actually.
0: Time it's too late.
1: By that time, it's already happened,
0: mm-hmm.
1: right? And so the goal is prevention measures.
0: Mm-hmm.
1: And how do we prevent fires? Well, the police got a drone program. How about we use that drone program? Have it fly over the foothills. Look for areas that have a buildup of hazardous virus material.
0: Mm-hmm.
1: Send in the firefighters to clean that up.
0: Yeah, yeah, yeah.
1: Right? Same thing with the police. Invest in poverty relief.
0: Mm-hmm.
1: Make it so people don't have to worry about getting food, don't have to worry about becoming homeless. Make sure they have a decent job.
0: Yeah.
1: Relieve that poverty. If you do that, the police are unnecessary at that point.
0: Yeah.
1: You don't, what crime is going to be committed if I'm happy with
0: food?
1: With food.
0: No, I have something to do on my free time.
1: Exactly.
0: I have free time.
1: Yeah. Right? Without that stress. And so my goal is to take the money, you know, reorganize the budget into these prevention programs, yeah, into the youth programs, into the poverty relief programs. That way, the city will naturally become safer, mm-hmm, because the poor don't have to worry about where their next meal is coming from. They don't have to worry about becoming homeless.
0: Yeah.
1: They don't have to worry about, oh, I got to apply to 100 different jobs and hopefully one of them will reach out to me.
0: Yeah. Yeah.
1: Right?
0: Tell me about that.
1: And so that's really ultimately what, for me, city government can do.
0: Yeah.
1: And what it should do, yeah, is a sort of, I think government and society, they ought to offer sort of five guarantees, right? Mm-hmm. Food, housing, education, healthcare, and clothing,
0: mm-hmm,
1: right? If you offer that at a guarantee for every single citizen, a lot of these places will become safer. Mm-hmm. They'll become, you naturally will not have to spend into the police. You won't have to spend into the private prisons. You won't have to spend into punitive measures, because the basics of what it means to be a human being, society has taken care of you.
0: Mm-hmm.
1: Now it's up to you to decide what you're going to do in the future.
0: Mm-hmm.
1: You want to be that teacher? Become that teacher.
0: Mm.
1: You want to be a garbage disposal person? Go for it.
0: There's the benefits. You know?
1: I mean, really, when we look at garbage disposal, they are healthcare workers at the end,
0: yeah,
1: of the day.
0: It's a, you know,
1: it's disease prevention.
0: Worker, yeah.
1: Disease prevention. And that's the biggest thing we can do as a society, is make sure that our garbage collectors are paid well.
0: Yeah.
1: Because if you don't, you're going to get massive amounts of disease and sickness,
0: mm-hmm,
1: throughout the country.
0: Mm-hmm.
1: Right? That's how important the garbage workers are. In a lot of instances, they might be more important than the doctors.
0: Mm.
1: Right? That's just how it is.
0: Mm-hmm.
1: Without that garbage collection, that's disease waiting to build up.
0: That's the whole, right, Black Plague.
1: That's the Black Plague, right? And actually, you know, the funny thing is about the Black Plague is, you know, you often hear in history class that, oh, it started from rats. But the truth is, it actually started with gerbils that came across the Silk Road.
0: Mm.
1: Watch out, gerbils. I'm on to,
0: yeah,
1: you.
0: But this whole conversation, mm-hmm, just stemmed from the fact that, you know, instead of building a housing complex in Etowanda Heights, mm-hmm, you would rather build a botanical garden. And I think that's interesting. Because one of the conversations that we have here at Cal State San Bernardino, or all the other Cal States, right, mm-hmm, is that we reside on native indigenous land.
1: Yeah. And build a casino.
0: Yeah. Well, you know, one of the Yaviatam, right? Yamava. But anyways, mm-hmm, but besides that point is, you know, Western society takes itself outside of nature in general.
1: Yeah.
0: It likes to overdevelop and not worry about, you know, the local populations that, like you said, are going extinct.
1: Yeah.
0: So I think it'd be cool, you know, if you did build like a botanical garden, a third space, like just a big park that people can go walk around, you,
1: yeah,
0: know, have fun. And
1: it's like I say, without nature there's no life, without life there is no,
0: mm-hmm,
1: nature. You know, I think of the buffalo in the Great Plains, mm-hmm, when a lot of those buffalo started going closer and closer to that extinction, right? They were at that endanger point. The Great Plains essentially turned into the Dust Bowl,
0: mm-hmm,
1: right? And that's because the buffalo fertilize that land.
0: Mm-hmm.
1: When they travel in herds, because they're so heavy, they create these little divots which allow water to soak into that environment.
0: Mm-hmm.
1: And this allows the seeds to naturally
0: fertilize
1: yeah, what do you call it? What's the term? Not grow necessarily, but I can't remember the term
0: right now.
1: Not pollinate.
0: Mm.
1: I can't remember. Germinate, I guess.
0: Mm.
1: Those divots create shade, which, yeah, stops the heat from drying out the surface, which allows these plants to collect moisture, and it allows them to grow. And it prevents that desertification process.
0: Mm-hmm.
1: And so that's why these buffalo are protected natural resources in the Great Plains, mm-hmm. because without them, those Great Plains will become a desert.
0: Yeah.
1: China faces the same thing, mm-hmm. where in their sort of great desert out in, what is it, the northwest of China, they were facing a desertification process, and they tried to use machinery to solve this issue. But instead, some Chinese, not farmers, not agricultural workers, but Chinese scientists reintroduced wild horses into the into that desert area. And by having that herd of horses, they were able to create those same divots, those same pockets that allowed moisture to collect, allowed seed.